0: Even the Monkees were influenced by Bob Dylan. In 1975, he released his Blood on the Tracks album. This is a great version of the song, but I like the one from recorded live at, Boston Music Hall. Oh, this is that version. Okay, good. Good. We got the... Here's Bob Dylan, Saturday Night Solid Gold, 100.9 The Eagle.
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So we're chugging ahead to the 1965-1966 era. Paul McCartney wrote this about his girlfriend, Jane Asher. They wound up splitting up for good about 3 years later, but even in 1965, they were on shaky ground. John Lennon wrote and sang the Life is Very Short part. Try to see

0: The late, great Sam Cooke, man. That's the good stuff right there. That's what that is. We've got the Beatles in the spotlight. We are up to the years 1965, 1966 here, which means a Rubber Soul, and it means songs that are a little more introspective, songs influenced by their meeting with Bob Dylan.
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match the cream, man. A little wah-wah affected Eric Clapton. We've got the Beatles in the spotlight, chronologically speaking. We started out with 1963-64. This year, this hour, we're up to 65-66. The Rubber Soul album came out in 1965, and folks knew right away, hey, things are a little different now. Things are a little bit moving forward, and the Beatles may be growing up a little bit. Their hair's longer. Why wouldn't it just stand to reason that they're growing up, huh?

my cousins and I were all little. We all lived in Austin. Our parents had moved down there to complete their higher education, so we all were living in Austin, and the Yellow Submarine movie was playing at a campus theater, and my dad took all of us, my cousin Kathy, my cousin Diane, and Julie, and we all had a great time and went and saw Yellow Submarine. And in that movie, there is a character, Jeremy Hillary Boob, PhD, who describes himself as an eminent physicist, polyglot classicist, prize-winning botanist, hard-biting satirist, talented pianist, and a pretty good dentist. That's Jeremy, and the Beatles describe him as

0: And I don't know what they were thinking with that Yesterday and Today album cover. It was a little odd, a little unsettling. I think things were getting kind of dark around the Beatles, and it came out in the album cover. Just odd stuff. Paul McCartney wrote part of Paperback Writer after helping some friends set up the Indica bookshop in the basement of the Indica Gallery, where John Lennon eventually met Yoko Ono in January of 1966.
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Penny Lane, of course, was a street that ran near the houses of Paul McCartney and John Lennon. You could take a bus from one house to the other, and Paul often did. He sat on a bus bench waiting for John to meet him on Penny Lane, and he scribbled out some of the lyrics for the things he'd seen. A barber shop with pictures of its clients, and a nurse selling poppies for Remembrance Day, November 11th. Moving ahead, this song was probably intended to be included on the Sgt. Pepper album, but it wasn't coming together quickly enough, so they decided to toss it out as a quick single to keep folks satisfied

Have a Willie nice weekend. There's a little bit of Willie on the radio for you. I love it. I love playing that stuff. John Lennon and Paul McCartney took imitation to a high level, often going into character as some of their favorite musicians when they crafted songs. Paul McCartney started playing boogie-woogie piano on this track. He thought of Fats Domino, kind of put himself in that mindset.

You know, when Brian Epstein was controlling the Beatles' image and finances and all that, they were strictly told to not express themselves politically. But the minute he was out of the picture, John Lennon said, you know what? I've got an opinion about the Vietnam War. And this is it.

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0: Little Paul Revere and the Raiders on the radio. I'm Dr. Johnny Black. This is Amarillo's number one rock and roll radio Saturday night party show. We've got more of our chronological tribute to the Beatles coming up. We are up to 1968, so we've got a little something from later Beatles, you know. 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

Jimi Hendrix on the radio Saturday night, Solid Gold, Beatles in the spotlight. We are up to the year 1968 when John Lennon and his wife, Cynthia, finally got a much-needed divorce. I mean, he was already living with Yoko at the time, so the divorce was just almost a formality. They had had Cynthia and John had a son together, Julian, and so Paul McCartney wrote this as "Hey Jules" in order to comfort Julian. He was also inspired by the character Judd in the musical Oklahoma. McCartney loves show tunes, don't we all? And so the Jules and Judd were changed to... Hey.

1972, Jim Croce was married to Ingrid from 1966 until his death, tragically, in 1973. Ingrid says Operator was one of her favorite songs of Jim's. She thinks it's pretty an interesting song in the way that people relate to it. A lot of different people relate to it in a whole bunch of different ways. And here it is.

So the Beatles went over to Rishikesh, India, to study with the Maharishi. They became quickly disillusioned, all except for George, who kind of stayed on that path for a long, long time. Paul came down to the breakfast table one morning and said, "Hey, Mike Love of the Beach Boys, who was with them, listen to this." And he started playing the riff to Back in the USSR. Mike Love said, "Well, Paul, I think what you ought to do is talk about all the girls around Russia, Ukraine girls, and all that kind of thing," which Paul did.

0: Avery and Johnny are taking Labor Day off. We're asking you to pick the music.
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0: by Logan and Yolanda Grazier.
1: Corporal Frock is assigned to the midnight shift of the Amarillo Police Department. 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

Little Jackson Browne, California boy on the radio. We've got the Beatles. We got a few more to get to this evening. We had that great Peter Jackson documentary called Get Back a few years ago. I hope you enjoyed it. I hope you got to see it. If you haven't seen it yet, check it out. It's called

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0: right, from King of the New York Streets, 1961. That's Dion DiMucci. We've got more from our salute to the hits of the Beatles coming up. We've got a George Harrison song on the way. 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

Oh, the Beatles love the ladies from the Supremes. Mutual Admiration Society. George Harrison had a bag full of great songs that he wasn't able to record because Paul and John. I mean, what are you going to do when you're in a band with the greatest songwriting team in rock and roll history? You kind of have to sit on a bunch of your good ones, but they let him have this one.

All right, we are just about at the end of our Beatles tribute. We've got a couple more hits to get to. First of all, this one, the title track to their 1970 album, number one. Paul McCartney wrote this song inspired by his mother, Mary, who died when he was 14. Many people thought Mother Mary was a biblical reference when they heard the song first. Found out later, of course, that it was Paul and his mother. Number one in 1970, The Beatles.

0: 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Hope you'll join us next week. We'll have something clever and cool cooked up just for you. Have a wonderful Sunday, and we'll meet here again on Monday. Take care of yourselves and each other, and above and beyond all else, please stay healthy.
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1: Howdy, friends. 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
3: We are very pleased to have in the studio with us this morning, Beth Duke, Executive Director of Center City. Good morning.
4: Good morning and happy October.
3: Yeah, happy October.
4: I can't believe it, yeah.
3: I want to talk about Jazztober, but first I want to say congratulations on your nomination for Main Street America. Is that right?
4: It is. Thank you so much. We are so proud. We are one of 8 semifinalists for the National Great American Main Street Award. And there were 200 applicants out of 1,200 programs, and we're one of the top 8. And
3: wow.
4: That is in Amarillo, Texas. And we couldn't be more excited. We've posted on our Facebook page and also on our webpage our new video.
3: Mm-hmm.
4: It's so exciting. And we just want people to celebrate with us because everybody had a part in this.
3: Now, the Main Street America Award has to do with how much revitalization and reconstruction you've done for downtown.
4: That's right. You know, the big thing they're looking at is redevelopment, saving historical structures. And we know we've saved many great historical buildings.
3: Mm-hmm.
4: But last year when I was counting it up, we had $886,997
3: wow.
4: in reinvestment in our downtown since we adopted the plan in 2008 under Mayor Deborah McCart. And I think it just is a testament to bringing back downtown. Downtown was pretty sad in mm-hmm. the 70s and mm-hmm. 80s. And now we have those 30 restaurants, 3 hotels, 2 more on the way. And many of our older buildings have a new life.
3: Yeah, Herring Hotel is going to be another one when it gets going.
4: It is. And we're so excited, too, about the new Hampton Inn. That's going to be something great for families. Maybe they'll stay over an extra night in Amarillo because there's a different place to stay.
3: And all are pretty much within walking distance of Hodgetown for baseball and the Civic Center.
4: You know, Hodgetown, people said it wouldn't work. But it brings 400,000 people mm-hmm. to our downtown every year, and I think 400,000 is a pretty healthy number.
3: Well, congratulations, and when will we find out the winner of that?
4: Oh, we have to wait until the national convention in May, but
3: oh, no.
4: in the meantime, we are really celebrating, and we want the community to share this award with us because it takes everybody.
3: Is there any place we can go, like, go vote 1,000 times
4: oh,
3: for
4: I
3: Amarillo?
4: Wish. I wish. Yeah, we need a people's choice, don't we?
3: There you go. All right. Well, in addition to all the great things you do with revitalization of downtown, Center City always does fun stuff like High Noon on the Square. And now it's time for Jazztober.
4: You know, Jazztober, this is our 14th year of Jazztober. It's a wonderful event. Free, you bring your own lawn chair, your own picnic, your own beverage, and you sit on the lawn of the historical Mary E. Bivens Library, where our offices are, and you sit on the lawn and hear great local jazz musicians. And we have different musicians every week. Sean Vokes and Friends. Sean's a great jazz mm-hmm. musician, has a new album out. You may want to check that out. Then the 13th, we have the Martinis. October 20th, we have Austin Brazil. And finish up October 27th with Big G and the Tradewinds.
3: Wow. Didn't we have them at High Noon?
4: You know, Big G and the Tradewinds are so versatile. They helped with the tribute show for Queen. They did uh-huh. High Noon. They do this. Big G and his Tradewinds, they'll put together a playlist for almost any genre you can think of.
3: Now, also right there on the grounds, we are still building the memorial there also.
4: That's right. And it's so exciting. You know, Wendy Swopes and her entire committee, the first responder memorial is underway right there on the grounds. It's on the south and east corner of our block there at mm-hmm. 1000 Polk. You can drive by and see it going up. And the dedication is going to be on October 28th. So right. Mark your calendars. We're going to block off the street. There's going to be emergency vehicles, all kinds of first responders. And I'm so excited for people to come down and see this great addition that'll be our neighbor and a very reverent memorial to our first responders.
3: All right, Jazztober, I was going to ask you, where's the best place to park?
4: Oh, man, there's plenty of on-street parking. That's great. And then we have great neighbors. First Baptist Church has a great parking lot there. It's at 11th and Tyler. That's a great place to park. There's plenty of on-street parking. And then by that time, Area Foundation is closed. Mm-hmm. So the parking lot right behind the Amarillo Area Foundation, right there at 11th and Polk on Taylor, that's going to be a place to park too. So plenty of room. Bring your own chair. You might want to bring a sweater. We didn't say that during High Noon.
3: No,
4: but we might say that during Jazztober.
3: All right. If somebody wants more information about anything that Center City is doing, how can they find it?
4: Oh, you know, you can go to our webpage, centercity.org. You can call us, 372-6744. And we have so much great things coming up. Watch for our open application for our electric light parade.
3: And then we're working very
4: closely with the Civic Center on a special holiday market at the pavilion at the Santa Fe Depot.
3: All right. Lots going on with Center City. All right, Beth Duke, thanks for coming in this morning.
4: Thank you so much, Tim. You're our best advocate. Love you.
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4: We're very pleased to have in the studio with us Lacey Haynes, who is the director of the Chamber of Commerce in Canadian, Texas. How are you?
11: I'm good. How are y'all doing today?
4: Doing good. How's my favorite dinosaur in the Texas Panhandle doing?
11: He's doing great. He's still standing proud up there.
4: Yeah. He got a little toasty a couple of years ago, didn't he?
11: He sure did. But thankfully, if you haven't been back since the big fire, things are looking pretty good around there. Everything's growing back. You can definitely still see, and I'm sure you will be able to for a long time, the remnants of things that have burned. You know, some of the big trees that have burned that will probably always be there. But hey, life is coming back. God's good, and he's bringing it all back.
1: And we got a great festival.

0: Festival coming up in Canadian. Tell us all about the Fall Foliage.
1: Yeah, the Fall Foliage Festival has been happening in Canadian for over 70 years. It all got started, all based around nature tourism. So Canadian is very unique with the way that it drops off the cap over there. Mm-hmm. Some of our plants and animals and things that we have around there are very unique to the Texas Panhandle. And so they decided, hey, what can we do to bring people to Canadian and show off and kind of, you know, help with economic development and things like that? And so with us having such a unique nature aspect, they were like, hey, we should tell people to come see how beautiful it is around here.
0: Right.
1: So it all got started with that. I kind of went down a rabbit hole recently on the history of it and got to find out a lot of more stuff about that specifically. Of course, everybody has known to what it's grown to be, mm-hmm. You know, the vendors and, you know, the food and all of the other things that we have brought to kind of help entertain everybody while they're in town for it. But it all got started back to nature tourism. I can remember stories that I've read about buses coming from Amarillo,
0: sure,
1: to Canadian, and, you know, convoys of cars going over there and, you know, driving out to Lake Marvin and seeing the beautiful trees and everything. So it's been around for a long time and we're still keeping it going.
0: Well, you are blessed in Canadian. You have more trees than a lot of other communities here in the Texas Panhandle, and the leaves turn this time of year.
1: Absolutely. Yes. I always tell everybody, I live in the one place where we actually have trees in the Texas Panhandle.
0: And hills and all sorts of other
1: fun
0: stuff.
1: Yes, it's beautiful over there.
0: All right. Well, tell us when the Fall Foliage Festival is coming up.
1: So it'll be Saturday, October 17th. Of course, we encourage everyone to make a weekend out of it. But most of our events that we will be hosting will be on Saturday on the 17th. If you're into Friday night lights, though, we do have a home game on Friday night, so
0: oh, cool.
1: You're welcome to come over and watch the Canadian Wildcats play on Friday night. Get a hotel room, that way you're there first thing Saturday morning if you're not an early bird and don't want to wake up early and drive over. You're welcome to come by the chamber and see us. You know, we can kind of give you some tips and tricks on things to do, you know, museums to visit.
0: Mm-hmm.
1: We've got some maps that you can pick up. We've got like a historic driving tour that you can drive around,
0: sure,
1: and see. And there's lists on there of historic houses, when they were built, who built them, kind of the story behind them, some buildings and things like that around town. So there's definitely stuff to do, even if you don't come on Saturday the 17th. But all of our events are scheduled on the 17th.
0: Now, a couple of years ago, my wife and I came over there for the Fall Foliage Festival, and there's lots of shopping going on in Canadian that weekend.
1: Definitely. Of course, we're going to encourage you to come shop our brick and mortar stores that are there even when the festival isn't happening. But during Fall Foliage, we bring in a ton of vendors. I've got almost 70 vendors signed up right now. I've just got a few spaces left, a couple outdoor spaces. And we've brought everything back to Main Street. So if you haven't been in a few years and you remember it being over at the school, everything's down on Main Street now. It has been one of my biggest goals to bring everything back to the heart of Canadian and show off our beautiful little town. So we'll have vendors all up and down Main Street in a couple different buildings, depending on what types of vendors they are. We'll have food trucks down on First Street. Of course, I encourage everybody to go eat at some of our local restaurants.
0: Mm-hmm.
1: But if you need a quick bite or you don't have time to go sit down, we'll have plenty of food options for y'all, too.
0: You know, the food and the vendors and everything, the train station makes a nice backdrop there.
1: Yes, and that's exactly where everything will kind of be stationed, down there at the bottom of Main Street, between City Hall and the Fire Department. We'll have some vendors in City Hall Auditorium. We'll have some vendors right there on Main Street between City Hall and the Fire Department. So, yes, you will have the most beautiful backdrop.
0: What about the Canadian River Music Festival?
1: Yes. If anyone has ever been to the music festival before, it has traditionally been during summer. They used to have it on Mother's Day weekend. But they have decided to move it to Fall Foliage weekend this year. And we're super excited about it. So most of our Fall Foliage activities will kind of try to shut down around 4 o'clock so that we can send everybody over to the music festival. Their gates open at 3. First band plays at 4 o'clock. Of course, their headliner this year is Reckless Kelly.
0: Cool.
1: And then some of their support artists are going to be JD Clayton, Clay Street Unit, and Matt Daniels. So it's going to be a good show this year. I hope everybody enjoys it.
0: All right, we're talking with Lacey Haynes, Director of the Chamber of Commerce of Canadian, Texas. What is this Touch-A-Truck thing?
1: Touch-A-Truck is a fundraiser that is put on by our hospital. It helps benefit hospice, Mesa View, things like that. But it is definitely a good family-friendly activity. It's one of the first activities of the day. It starts at 9 a.m. at Canadian Wildcat Stadium. And they bring in fire trucks, and there's been helicopters, there's been excavators, all kinds of cool stuff for the kids, and it's interactive. So the kids are allowed to climb on them and honk the horns and see all the things. It's a great fundraiser for a great cause. So if you need a way to, if you're driving a Canadian and you need to kick your kids out and let them run around for a little bit when you first get to town, go out to Touch-A-Truck and see them and let them run around and experience and learn about some of those things.
0: Now, you mentioned coming over for the entire weekend. What hotels and motels do you have?
1: Absolutely. One of our big sponsors this year is The Last Cowboys Court. So, of course, I highly suggest checking them out. They don't have a ton of rooms, though, so give them a call. See if they've got any availability. If they don't, I would reach out to Econo Lodge. It's an older hotel there in Canadian, but they've got newer owners. They've been doing a whole lot of work around there, so definitely reach out, give them a call. If y'all are having trouble finding rooms, though, you're welcome to give me a call at the Chamber, and I'll try to send you in any direction. We've got plenty of hotels, Airbnbs, options in Canadian.
0: Well, I thought you were going to let them stay at your house or something.
1: You know, I already have a house full.
0: Oh, okay.
1: We have four little boys, and so it is chaos to sun up to sundown. If that's what you're into, you give me a call and I'll let you babysit for a little while.
0: All right. If somebody wants more information about the Fall Foliage Festival in Canadian, Texas, how can they get it?
1: You can give me a call at the Chamber, 806-323-6234. We've got a really great website, canadiantx.com. I keep everything that's relevant to the news that's going on and the most, event information at canadiantx.com/news. So there's a whole fall foliage section there with flyers about the different events that we have going on, links to a map around town, some of our chamber members, their
0: sure.
1: businesses, things like that. So, yeah, you can also find us on Facebook. We've got a lot on there, but I know how fun it can be trying to scroll and find information sometimes on there. So give me a call if you need anything.
0: All right. Anything else we need to know this morning?
1: Just come see us. We can't wait to see you.
0: All right. Lacey Haynes, thanks for coming in.
1: Thank you.
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2: The state of Texas versus Juan and Mary Sanchez. The charge? Child abuse. For refusing to recognize their son as a girl.
3: 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Well, Gina Hinojosa supports the radical policy of taxpayers paying for sex change surgery for kids and the assault on parental rights. And Hinojosa believes schools should be able to transition children behind their parents' backs. But that's just the beginning. Gina Hinojosa supports allowing boys and girls sports and in their locker rooms. It's gross, unfair, and harmful to girls. And what does Gina Hinojosa say about it? Listen to this.
4: 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A threat to our little girls that doesn't exist.
3: Gina Hinojosa, radical, dangerous. We cannot allow her to become governor of Texas.
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Getting back on the chain gang and into another week of acoustic rock with Chrissy Hynde and the Pretenders live in London. Hey, Audrey Parrott's with ya on the Acoustic Storm. And this episode of the show, we've got Ian Anderson and Jethro Tull in the Eye of the Storm. Here's one of Paul's contributions to the Beatles' White Album, a tune about his beloved sheepdog, Martha, my dear.

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1: The Acoustic Storm with J.J. Cale, and a tune he wrote, After Midnight, made famous by this next guy. It's Eric Clapton on The Acoustic Storm, with a stripped-down take on a Derek and the Dominoes classic, Bell Bottom Blues.

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0: It's All Right, Staying Unplugged, The Police on the Acoustic Storm with Roxanne, and with background vocals from Bonnie Raitt, we heard Jackson Browne, Here Comes Those Tears Again. Up next, Stephen Stills will spread the love, and in the eye of the storm, Ian Anderson revisits the Jethro Tull concept album, Thick as a Brick.
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guitarist Adrian Belew of King Crimson with Matai Kudasai. And Stephen Stills in that Storm set, he supposedly got the idea for the title of Love the One You're With from Billy Preston and a swingin' party in the late 60s. Moving on with Mellencamp on the Acoustic Storm and a stripped-down Small Town.

0: His experience driving a cab inspired that tune from Harry Chapin, Taxi. We've got Jethro Tull in the eye of the acoustic storm. Tull came together in the late 60s with their unique blend of rock, blues, English folk, and even classical influences. For their fifth studio release, the band came out with Thick as a Brick, consisting of only one song that ran 44 minutes and reached the top of the charts in the U.S. Although the album was considered by some critics to be an overly ambitious concept, Jethro Tull, singer-songwriter and flute player Ian Anderson recalls, the idea behind Thick as a Brick wasn't really all that serious.
1: In 1972, we were still in the throes of that British invasion of North America, and so a lot of British bands could do no wrong, it seemed. Lots of our peers, like Emerson, Lake and Palmer, and the early Yes, and King Crimson, and it was essentially a bit of a laugh, and maybe people got the bit of a laugh and maybe they didn't. Some people did take it entirely seriously, and literally others saw immediately that it was a spoof, a parody, and that was perhaps more obvious to the audiences in the UK because they were more familiar with the surreal British humour of the day, the humour of Monty Python and so on.

0: Anderson and Jethro Tull in the Eye of the Storm with an abbreviated and acoustic version of Thick as a Brick. In 2012, Tull released an album sequel entitled Thick as a Brick 2, based on what might have befallen the character portrayed on the original album 40 years later, child poet Gerald Bostock. Another acoustic Tull tune is on the way, along with some Pink Floyd.
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Kicking back on the Acoustic Storm with Pink Floyd from the Metal album and Saint-Tropez. And we did some live rhyming with Paul Simon with Kodachrome. I'm Audrey Parrott with you, storming on with an acoustic version from Eddie Money, Baby Hold On.

No expectations on the Acoustic Storm from the Stones. The Acoustic Storm request of the week was emailed by Sean Pelking. He lives near Saginaw Bay in Michigan and catches the storm on Classic Rock I-92. Sean writes, I'd like to hear some Cinderella. Tom Kiefer has a pretty good acoustic Shake Me that I think would sound great on the show.

0: Tom Kiefer of Cinderella on the Storm, turning in an acoustic take of Shake Me, the Acoustic Storm Request of the Week. Coming up on the Acoustic Storm, Fleetwood Mac and Tom Petty, along with Elton and ELO. And then we'll go Living in the Past with an acoustic version from Ian Anderson and Jethro Tull.
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10: 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But when it stops working, me and my team are ready to get you across the line. When a guy walks in thinking he's tried it all, that's my favorite patient. When a guy walks in thinking he's tried it all, that's my favorite patient. Because I know what he's about to be able to do, what he's about to feel. This isn't a side gig for us, it's the entire practice. We know exactly what a successful outcome looks like, and we don't quit until you get there. And if the first treatment doesn't get you there, we have

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The Acoustic Storm with Insider from a duet from Tom Petty and Stevie Nicks. And just before that, we heard Stevie's Fleetwood Mac bandmate Christine McVie on lead vocals with an acoustic take on Say You Love Me. The best variety of acoustic rock rolls on with a stripped-down spin of an Electric Light Orchestra classic from Jeff Lynne and Richard Tandy. This is Evil Woman.

0: Billy Joel Armstrong and Green Day on the Acoustic Storm, Good Riddance, Time of Your Life. And some early Elton John on the Storm, Take Me to the Pilot. We're focusing on Jethro Tull and the Eye of the Acoustic Storm. Our very own, the late Jeff Parrott, asked the band's frontman Ian Anderson about Tull's highest charting single, which was an unlikely candidate for a hit since it defied pop music standards.
1: I wrote it in 5/4 time signature, which of course would make it not terribly commercial, since people like simple things like 3 and 4 as a meter. And the lyrics were, again, you know, kind of anti-fashion, anti-current, anti-hip. It was living in the past. It was a retrograde step. Against all the odds, it became quite a successful tune in the UK initially, and then a year or two later in the USA when it was re-released as a single.

0: An acoustic version from Ian Anderson and Jethro Tull in the Eye of the Storm, Living in the Past. Let's live in the future by sticking around for more acoustic rock on the Acoustic Storm.
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0: I'm Audrey Parrots, and thanks for sharing part of your weekend with me. And let's meet back here again next time for the best variety of acoustic rock. In the meantime, we're going to head out of here with a rough mix from Zeppelin's third album, That's the Way, on the Acoustic Storm.

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3: Well, hi again. My name's Casey Kasem, and this is American Top 40. Welcome to our weekly countdown of the 40 best-selling songs in the USA. Last week, we were counting down the 40 biggest hit makers of the past 5 years. This week, it's right back to our regular countdown and six exciting new songs on the chart. 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
3: Here's a group that debuts at number 40 with a song called I'll Be Around. They're the Spinners, and I can remember seeing them way back there in 1964 when they worked with Marvin Gaye. They deserve what they're getting. They paid a lot of dues. Their hit song, I'll Be Around, debuting at number 40, The Spinners.

The 40th best-selling song in the USA this week in American Top 40 by The Spinners, I'll Be Around. This is Casey Kasem. The countdown rolls on with another debut song. Sam Neely at number 39 with Loving You Just Crossed My Mind. It's his first hit.

0: crossed my mind. Debuting at number 39, Sam Neely with Loving You Just Crossed My Mind. This is Casey on American Top 40. Coming up next, a song that was written for and introduced last January on Rod Serling's TV show Night Gallery, where it kept coming up on the jukebox no matter what button was pushed.
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Here now is a song that had its world premiere on a television mystery show, Rod Serling's Night Gallery. Last January, there was an episode called Tune at Dan's Cafe, starring Susan Oliver and Pernell Roberts. The story took place in a diner where the couple kept playing the jukebox, but no matter what selection they tried to make, the same song always came up. A song that was written for the show and then later recorded and released as a single when requests started pouring in from people who had heard it on Night Gallery. And here it is now among the 40 most popular songs in the country. At number 38, this former number one country song. The song that was created for and introduced on a TV mystery show. If You Leave Me Tonight, I'll Cry.

0: That debuted last week at 38 remains in the same position this week. Jerry Wallace, If You Leave Me Tonight, I'll Cry. 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
1: Number 37.
0: Here's a man whose name is Michael Murphy, and his song is most unusual. Geronimo's

Debuting at number 37, newcomer Michael Murphy. His song, Geronimo's Cadillac. This is Casey Kasem in Hollywood. The countdown doesn't stop until we get to number one. Here's the current hit by the English singing star whose first public performance consisted mainly of ducking empty bottles thrown at him by the audience. That used to happen a lot at an English pub called the Minerva, which has a pretty wild clientele. If they like you, they don't throw things. But if they don't like you, you better keep on moving on that stage. This artist must have moved pretty good that night because he's still around making hits. His latest is number 36 this week, Midnight Rider. Here's Joe Cocker. Well,

Joe Cocker and the Chris Stanton Band. Midnight Rider at number 36. He debuts on American Top 40. AT40 is heard coast to coast and around the world on great radio stations like KMEN, San Bernardino, California, WNCI, Columbus, Ohio, KCRA, Sacramento, California. Here's a tune at number 35 that was written by Mac Davis. The song is done by Gallery and is titled, I Believe in Music.

The fifth of six new songs in American Top 40 coming in at number 35. Gallery with their second hit in a row, I Believe in Music. American Top 40 originates in Hollywood. My name's Casey and the countdown goes on. Another English group. They peaked at 16 for a couple of weeks and dropped to 34 this week with Run to Me, the Bee Gees.

The 34th best-selling song in the USA this week by the Bee Gees, Run to Me. Here's a 32-year-old singer who's been around for a few years. His last hit song was Cupid. That was back in 1969. He hits the charts with a powerful song this week, debuting at 33. Johnny Nash, I Can See.

0: powerful number by Johnny Nash on American Top 40, I Can See Clearly Now, and the countdown rolls on.
1: Number 32.
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0: Joe Simon.

0: left last week at number 11, now number 32. Joe Simon with a big drop on Power of Love. This is Casey Kasem, and the countdown rolls on.
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spoops that sounds as good as it looks. 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

Second week on American Top 40, now at number 31. The Fifth Dimension with If I Could Reach You. You know, you can't always get a rock group to explain the meaning of their name or why they picked it. But Judith Sims, a reporter for Rolling Stone, got the whole story on Eagles from guitarist Bernie Leadon. She quotes him, "We were all reading books about the Hopi Indians, and in the Hopi mythology, the eagle is the most sacred animal with the most spiritual meaning. The eagle flies closest to the sun and will carry our message to the Father. It symbolizes all highest spirituality and morals. High morals, the best that man can be. I think it's a beautiful symbol." But our other guitarist, Glenn Frey, likes the name Eagles for different reasons. He likes the name because it sounds like a teenage gang. End of quote. And beginning of the song, it's number 30 this week in our countdown, Witchy Woman.

Eagles with Witchy Woman, moving up 5 this week in its second week on American Top 40. Here's a girl who arranges, sings, and writes those songs. At number 29, second week.

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1: Number 28.
0: Here's a tune that reached number 8 2 weeks ago, last week 17, now 28. Elton John with Honky Cat.

Last week at 17, now 28. Elton John's Honky Cat. This is Casey Kasem on American Top 40. And here's a song that could come out the number one best-selling tune of the year. I'm not saying it will, but it's going to be up there fighting for that position.

0: 15 weeks in the top 40 in American Top 40, now at number 27. Gilbert O'Sullivan's Alone Again Naturally. This is Casey Kasem in Hollywood counting them down at AT40. We've got 26 hits to go, so stay right there.
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3: And on with our survey of the 40 top hits in the nation this week. This is AT40. My name's Casey Kasem, and the countdown continues. At number 26 this week, it's the Cornelius Brothers and Sister Rose with Don't Ever Be Lonely.

0: 1940, moving up to number 26 this week. It moved up to Cornelius Brothers and Sister Rose with Don't Ever Be Lonely, A Poor Little Fool Like Me. This is Casey Kasem in Hollywood and on with a countdown. Now 25 hits to number one and counting down. Here's the current hit by the pair of former bus drivers, two singers who both drove buses before they made it as vocal duo 3 years ago. They're in their late 20s now. Both were born in Mississippi and they're first cousins. Their home base is St. Louis, where they earned their livings as bus drivers for a while until they started to make it as a singing team. Their first hit, Backfield in Motion, came in 69 and peaked at number 10. Their latest is number 25 this week. Here are Mel Harden and Tim McPherson, starting all over again.
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3: She says she still loves me. She can't do without me. And she'll be here tomorrow.
4: What? I thought you had settled all of that, man.
3: Hey, man, see, you just don't understand. I never stopped loving her. I just wasn't ready to accept the love she was willing to give. But if she still loves me, there's nothing in the world that can keep us from making it this time.

Last week at 29, now 25. Moving up for Mel and Tim, their cousins, was starting all over again. AT40 is heard coast to coast and around the world on great radio stations like WNDR, Syracuse, New York, and WNOX, Knoxville, Tennessee. 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
0: Here's Danny O'Keefe, born in Spokane, grew up for a while in Wenatchee, Washington, then finished high school in St. Paul, Minnesota, in a boys' military school. He's at 23 with Good Time Charlie's Got the Blues.

0: Number 23 in American Top 40, Danny O'Keefe. Good Time Charlie's Got the Blues. This is Casey Kasem in American Top 40, and a listener wrote in to ask, what year had the most number one songs? Good question. And what artist had most of those? I'll have the answer. It's coming up.
1: Casey's Coast to Coast.
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0: Seven English acts on AT40 this week, and here's one of them. Daniel Boone at number 22, dropping two with Beautiful Sunday.

22 in our countdown. Daniel Boone from England with Beautiful Sunday. This is Casey Kasem in American Top 40. From the Great Lakes to the Rio Grande, you hear the nation's biggest hits every week at this time on AT 40. And the countdown rolls on with a man who's from the Windy City right off the Great Lakes, Chicago, Illinois. He was born there back in June of 1942. He's Curtis Mayfield with Freddy's Dead.

The third week on American Top 40, now at 21, moving up four notches this week, Curtis Mayfield and the theme from Superfly, Freddy's Dead. Here's Arlo Guthrie, who's been around for 5 weeks in American Top 40, up two this week to number 20 with the City of New Orleans. Right.

0: Halfway up American Top 40 this week, Arlo Guthrie with City of New Orleans. This song that's been on AT 40 for 5 weeks now is the number one best-selling soul song in the Billboard charts. At number 19, James Brown with Get on the Good Foot Part 1.
1: Get back!

0: For this week to number 19, James Brown scores again with Get on the Good Foot Part 1. What year had the most number one songs? And what artist had most of those? That's the question sent in here by Jill Allison of Spokane, Washington. And here's the answer, Jill. The year with the most number one songs was 1966. And the total number of songs that hit number one in the charts that year was 27. Now, as to the recording acts that had most of them, there were three different groups that had more than one number one song apiece. The Beatles had We Can Work It Out and Paperback Writer. The Supremes had You Can't Hurry Love and You Keep Me Hanging On. And the Monkees had Last Train to Clarksville and I'm a Believer. That was in 1966, the year with the most number one chart songs in history. And now on with the countdown.
1: Number 18.
0: Here's a double-sided hit by Donny Osmond. 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

0: Number 18 this week, moving up six. Donny Osmond with a double-sided hit, Lonely Boy and Why. Coming up, a current hit by an actor and singer who had more million sellers while he was a teenager than any other teenage recording artist.
1: Casey's Coast to Coast.
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0: This is Casey Kasem in Hollywood. Now the current hit by the English rock singer whose style on stage caused one critic to name him the slapstick king of rock and roll. Those are the words of Doris Worsham reviewing a recent Rod Stewart concert in the Bay Area. Miss Worsham is the teen writer on the Oakland Tribune, and she really painted a picture. Quote, dressed in a silver sequined suit and tennis shoes, Stewart and his cohorts were in perpetual motion until the conclusion of the concert. Besides his constant strutting, Stewart spent much of his time running back and forth between microphones on each side of the stage. His incessant pratfalls, stroking his foot, unceasing hand gestures, and his overall enthusiasm for his music earns him another title, the Slapstick King of Rock and Roll. End of quote. Obviously, you have to see him to appreciate all that stuff. But on record, he's just a great rock singer. Number 17 this week, Rod Stewart.

English superstar Rod Stewart at number 17 this week with a former number one song in England called You Wear It Well. Time now for a new American superstar who has the biggest moving song in the chart this week, Leon Russell with Tightrope.

Last week at 26, now 16. This week's biggest moving song, up 10 notches by Leon Russell. It's called Tightrope. Now the current hit by the actor and singer who had more million sellers while he was a teenager than any other teenage recording artist. He's 32 years old now, a black belt karate expert, a husband and father of twin boys and a girl. But before he was 20, 8 of his songs had sold a million or more copies. And by the time he was 21, he had added 2 number one records to his string of hits. He's on the charts again now, at number 15, with a song called Garden Party. That's right, Rick Nelson.

0: number 14, moving up one this week from Australia, Rick Springfield with Speak to the Sky. Well, that wraps the second part of American Top 40 with the top 13 songs in the USA coming right up. So stay right there.
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9: Now it's time for a classic AT40 Extra from October 7th, 1972. It's a song that would eventually make it to number 3. And it would also become a huge hit once again in 1989 for Simply Red. This is Harold Melvin and the Blue Notes with the original version of If You Don't Know Me By Now.

0: 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If You Don't Know Me By Now by Harold Melvin and the Blue Notes.
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3: Here's a tune that reached number three the past couple of weeks, now drops to 13 in its 10th week on American Top 40. 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

About 10 chart records for this group from Chicago, Saturday in the Park at number 13 this week. This next song in American Top 40 is getting a second chance. In its first release 5 years ago, it did nothing, a complete bomb. But somebody had enough faith in it to include it in an album released just under a year ago. Well, the tune caught on enough this time around to justify another release as a single. And somebody sure knew what he was doing. Because the song has now been in the top 20 for 4 weeks. At number 12 and moving up, here are the Moody Blues.

0: There's number 12 in our survey this week from England, the Moody Blues, and Knights in White Satin. Coming up, a current top 10 hit that within the past 3 years has been recorded and released in 25 different versions, 18 of those featuring the Moog synthesizer.
1: Casey's Coast to Coast.
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This is Casey Kasem in Hollywood, and you're listening to the most listened to songs in the USA this week. As our countdown continues, we're up to number 11, a tune that moved up one by Neil Diamond. Play me.

The nation's 11th bestseller this week by Neil Diamond. It's Play Me. And now the instrumental hit that within the past 3 years has been recorded and released worldwide in 25 different versions. And in 18 of those versions, the featured solo instrument is the Moog synthesizer. The tune's composer, Gershon Kingsley of New York City, told us that he wrote and first recorded his melody back in 1969. Well, it caught on among people in the business, especially with the electronic music specialists, and 24 more versions have been recorded since then. Several have become hits in different parts of the world. One of them, by Hot Butter, is in the top 10 right now on the American charts. At number 10, here's Popcorn.

0: second week at number 10 in American Top 40, Hot Butter with Popcorn. Here now is the very first top 10 record that Chuck Berry has had in 8 long years. At number 9, Chuck Berry's My Ding-a-Ling.
1: Number 9.
2: We got to do our alma mater. 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

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This is a free country. Live like you want to live, baby. Yeah. 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There's one guy right over here singing mine, too. 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Yes, sir. You got a right, baby. Ain't nobody gonna bother you. Tell you. Once I was climbing.

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And guess what? Everybody's still not singing. There's a few right down front here that's not singing. We're going to dedicate this verse to those who will not sing. Yes, sir.

0: everybody, with my Gina.
1: First week in the top 10 at number 9 this week, moving up 4, Chuck Berry's My Ding-a-Ling. This is Casey Kasem. Here's a tune that went to number 1 1 week. That was 3 weeks ago. Then it fell to number 2 for a couple of weeks, and now it's number 8. Here's Three Dog Nights, Black and White.

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8: This is Casey Kasem at American Top 40, and here's the current hit by the superstar who on Billboard's four main record charts, the pop chart, the soul chart, the country chart, and the album chart, has occupied the number one spot more times than anybody else in chart history. He's been number one on these charts a total of 36 times. Here's a man who hit superstardom in 1956 and has been there ever since. At number seven this week, Elvis Presley.

0: Rock and roll Elvis Presley at number 7 in American Top 40. 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
0: This tune reached the top 10 last week, went to number 8, moves up 2 this week to 6. It's Bill Withers.

the fourth hit in a row for Bill Withers. This one is Use Me, now at number 6, moving up 2 this week in American Top 40. Here's the current hit song from the album that has such a strong smell that it actually made a customer in a record store pass right out. Now, according to the record company, the store is in Vancouver, British Columbia, and the customer was a woman. She took a whiff of a strongly scented sticker on the jacket of a record album and fainted dead away. She revived pretty quickly and was perfectly all right, but the record store decided not to stock any more of this smelly record. Until recently, when the popular demand forced the store to change its mind. And once again, their air is filled with the scent of raspberries. Here they are at number 5 this week. Go on.

0: Number five in our countdown of the 40 most popular songs in the USA, moving up two, it's Raspberries and Go All the Way. A listener from Albuquerque, New Mexico, wrote in this question. Dear Casey, what was the Beatles' very first hit? Well, to answer that one, we had to check both the American and the British charts of the early 60s. Most people would guess it was one of these three Beatle hits. I Want to Hold Your Hand, She Loves You, and Please Please Me. Details coming up.
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8: 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At number four, moving up two this week, third week in the top 10, this is Main Ingredient.
9: Okay, so your heart broke. You sit around moping, crying, crying. Say you even thinking about dying? Well, before you do anything rash,

Number four in our countdown this week, main ingredient in Everybody Plays the Fool. Now, what was the very first hit the Beatles ever had? That's the question from Bill Turner in Albuquerque, New Mexico. Well, Bill, the first Beatle hit anywhere reached number 20 in the British charts in 1962. That was Love Me Do. In the U.S., it wasn't until 1963 that anyone heard of the supergroup. Their first release was From Me to You.

0: And although it was a hit in some cities, it didn't sell enough nationwide to make the Hot 100. But a year later, they rewrote the record book. And it all started with a song called I Want to Hold Your Hand, the first chart hit the Beatles ever had in the USA. And now, on with the countdown.
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0: The OJs and Backstabbers.

After a couple of weeks at number four, it takes another move up to number three. The OJs with Backstabbers. The countdown continues as we head toward number one in the USA this week. This tune debuted 5 weeks ago at 26, went to 13, then into the top 10 at number six, last week five, now up to number two. It's heading toward number one. Michael Jackson.

That moves up 3 to number 2 this week, Michael Jackson and Ben. And now before we hear the one most popular song in America this week in American Top 40, let's see what's at the top of the other charts. On the soul chart, the number one song is Good Foot Part 1 by James Brown. On the country and western chart, number one is I Ain't Never by Mel Tillis and the Statesiders. The number one best-selling album again this week is Chicago 5 by Chicago. And on Billboard's national singles chart, the best-selling song in the USA, number one, Baby Don't Get Hooked on Me by Mac Davis.

0: number one for the third consecutive week. Mac Davis and Baby Don't Get Hooked on Me. That's it, the 40 top-selling songs in the nation. And you heard them on American Top 40, where we do our countdown every week at this time. Our list is from Billboard Magazine's weekly tabulation based on retail record sales all over the country. 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Producer is Don Bastani, and we tape the show here in Hollywood. This is Casey Kasem. Join me next week, and again, we'll count down the 40 most popular songs in the USA. Till then, keep your feet in the ground and keep reaching for the stars.
1: 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Special thanks to Kalila Dawkins, Rob Durkee, Pete Battistini, Scott Lakefield, Mike Savage, Michael Cross, Dave Nunez, and of course, the legend where the countdown began, Casey Kasem. I'm Larry Morgan. 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
1: Hello again, everybody, and buenos dias. This is Robbie Bridges, all ready and set to count down the 20 big hits from another great year in music, and we're heading back to the tail end of the 20th century to this week in 1998. And you'll hear songs from the Goo Goo Dolls, Janet Jackson, and Celine Dion. Big ones from Will Smith, Mariah Carey, and Bare Naked Ladies. Plus, this week's number one song, one of the biggest duets of the decade. Which is it? Only one way to find out. Let's go ahead and kick off the countdown.
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1: At number 20 is the boy band from Orlando, Florida, with a song first released back in 1995. Here are Backstreet Boys with I'll Never Break Your Heart.

Nick Carter, Brian Luttrell, Kevin Richardson, A.J. McLean, and Howie Duro. They are Backstreet Boys. I'll Never Break Your Heart, number 20 this week in 1998. And let's go ahead and make it a BSB twin spin with the third single off their U.S. debut, Everybody, Backstreet's Back. Everybody.

0: Everybody, Backstreet's back. Backstreet Boys and RT20 Countdown Extra this week in 1998. And the song they have on this week's survey at number 20, I'll Never Break Your Heart.
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0: Larry Page and Sergey Brin were about to found Google Inc. in Menlo Park, California. They were both Stanford PhD candidates, and it would quickly become the search engine of choice.
2: Number 19.
0: Now on with the survey at number 19 with a New Jersey band fronted by John Resnick. Here are Goo Goo Dolls. Iris.

0: Goo Goo Dolls and Iris, number 19 this week in 1998 here on RT20, and off the movie soundtrack of a film that starred Nicolas Cage and Meg Ryan, City of Angels.
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0: We'll hear another cut off that movie soundtrack and take a look at the other big ones at the box office this week in 1998 coming up. 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
0: At number 18, off her sixth studio album, The Velvet Rope, a song that had already been to number 1, and this week in 1998, back down to number 18. Here is Janet Jackson with Together Again.

There's a woman who sold more than 100 million records worldwide. She's got 5 Grammy Awards sitting on her shelf, and she is a member of the Rock and Roll Hall of Fame. Janet Jackson, Together Again, a number one hit, back down to number 18 this week in 1998. Here on our survey, it's RT20, and I'm Robbie Bridges. Well, that sound means it's time for another instant request. 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And he wants to hear the Minnesota band Semisonic with their big hit in 1998, Closing Time. 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

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Now, before we continue with our survey, how about the song that was number one this week in 1998 on the Adult Contemporary chart? It belonged to Celine Dion. Here's to Love You More.

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3: 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I want to do a big shout out to Michael and the team. 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I'm Robbie Bridges, and we're in 1998 as the survey continues.
9: Number 17.
3: One of the big rock bands out of San Francisco, Stephen Jenkins and Kevin Cadogan. At number 17, Third Eye Blind, How's It Gonna Be?

0: Third Eye Blind. How's it going to be? Number 17 this week in 1998. This is RT20. We spoke to frontman Stephen Jenkins about how the band gels.
1: Yeah, each one just brings a really good kind of energy. And I like that collective sense. We like to have a collective attitude, just foster everybody to be at their... really is their best when they play.
2: Number 16.
0: Now at number 16, a guy who had begun the decade as a star, one of the big NBC TV shows, The Fresh Prince of Bel-Air, and by this week in 1998, not only did he have this big hit on the radio, he was a giant movie star. Here's Will Smith, Getting Jiggy With It.
3: Bring it.

0: Smith, getting jiggy with it. Number 16 this week in 1998. Will also had one of the year's biggest movies, the political thriller Enemy of the State.
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0: Other big ones at the box office this week in 98 included Deep Impact, The X-Files movie, Small Soldiers, How Stella Got Her Groove Back, Saving Private Ryan, and yes, Titanic was still sitting at the top of the box office. Coming up, we'll hear a hip-hop song from a Warren Beatty movie soundtrack. We'll play two from Savage Garden and hear this week's number one song, a tune that was partly inspired by the Michael Jackson-Paul McCartney duet, The Girl Is Mine.
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0: Now at number 15 is another band from Minneapolis, Minnesota. We heard an instant request a few songs back from Semisonic and their big hit, Closing Time. Here is the band Marcy Playground with Sex and Candy.

featuring frontman John Wozniak, no relation to Apple co-founder Steve Wozniak. There's Marcy Playground with Sex and Candy. Survey song number 15 this week in 1998. You may remember the surrealist music video that featured Wozniak with his head protruding a hole in a checkered floor with a real live spider crawling ever so close by. No special effects were used for that shot. Now let's go from rock and roll to R&B. Here's an RT20 countdown extra just outside the top 20 this week in 1998 and a top 10 R&B hit from Brian McKnight called Anytime.

0: His older brother had a head start in the music business as a member of Take Six, the popular gospel group in the 80s, Claude McKnight. There's Brian McKnight, a song just outside our top 20 chart this week in 1998, Anytime. Now, on with the survey.
1: Number 14.
0: Already up to number 14, where Mariah Carey was out singing this song on her Butterfly World Tour. This was the fifth and final single off that album. Here's Mariah with My All.

0: Mariah Carey and My All, number 14 this week in 1998 here on RT20.
1: At the Pantages Theater in Hollywood, it's the 4th annual Blockbuster Entertainment Awards, saluting your favorite stars in film and music.
0: Yep, Blockbuster Video had their very own award show that aired that year on the UPN TV network, and Mariah would appear and perform the song. 1 hour down, 2 to go, and coming up in our second big hour of hits from this week in 1998, we'll break into the top 10 and hear big ones from superstars like Madonna. Ace of Base will do an 80s cover, and so will the group I Know Jay. An RT20 Chronicle of Crush songs, songs with Crush in the title. And we're getting closer to finding out this week's number one song. Stay with me.
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0: Lake Michigan to the Gulf and from the Atlantic to the Pacific, coast to coast, we're playing the hits every weekend right here on Robbie's Top 20 Countdown. We're in 1998 and this is Robbie Bridges counting them down. And before we hear the 13th biggest hit all across the USA from this week in 98, time for another RT20 Countdown Extra. One of the biggest bands in the country, Bare Naked Ladies. Here's their earworm, 1 week.
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0: 1 year later, in 1999, that song would be used in the soundtrack of both American Pie and 10 Things I Hate About You. This week in 1998, an RT20 Countdown Extra, as it was just outside of our top 20 survey, Bare Naked Ladies, in 1 week.
1: Number 13!
0: Madonna would also have a movie song in the summer of 1999, Beautiful Stranger, from Austin Powers, The Spy Who Shagged Me. But now at number 13 from the summer of 98, here's Madonna with the title cut of her album, Ray of Light.

0: Madonna and Ray of Light, number 13 this week in 1998 here on RT20. We asked Madonna how she's been able to stay relevant and keep people talking all these years.
1: Well, that's why I like to call myself a performance artist, because what I do is I sort of like just collect ideas, you know, whether it's paintings or film or literature or a character in history. I like to sort of appropriate things.
0: Well, we talked a lot about the big movies of 1998 on this week's Countdown, and another one of the summer blockbusters was directed by Michael Bay and produced by Jerry Bruckheimer. It starred Bruce Willis, Liv Tyler, Ben Affleck, talking about Armageddon. Off the soundtrack, here's an RT20 Countdown Extra, a big hit from Aerosmith that had just fallen outside the top 20 but was still in the top 10 biggest rock hits in the USA. I don't want to miss a thing.
2: I could stay

0: boys from Boston, Steven Tyler, leading Aerosmith. I don't want to miss a thing. An RT20 Countdown Extra from this week in 1998 off the soundtrack of a movie that co-starred his daughter, Liv Tyler, Armageddon. Here's Liv being interviewed about that movie ahead of its premiere.
1: Didn't really want to do it for some reason. And a little bit of time passed and it started to keep coming up in my mind. And I started to think about it more. And they started to improve the script a lot as far as the characters go. And the cast started to come together and knew for who all the actors were going to be at that point. I just kind of was like, definitely.
0: On the way, we'll hear two from Savage Garden. Australian pop singer Natalie Imbruglia and former Stray Cat Brian Setzer stops by as we count down to the biggest hit in the land from this week in 1998.
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3: Here's a duo formed in Brisbane, Queensland, Australia. Darren Hayes and Daniel Jones. They are Savage Garden. Here's Truly, Madly, Deeply.

Number 12 this week in 1998 from the duo Savage Garden, Truly, Madly, Deeply. That was their third single. Let's hear their second. It was called To the Moon and Back. We'll make it a twin spin on RT20.

0: Savage Garden to the Moon and Back, an RT20 countdown extra, and the song they had on this week's survey from this week in 1998, Truly, Madly, Deeply. We'll hear another Australian artist with another RT20 countdown extra in just a moment.
1: Number 11.
0: At number 11, yet another movie song from the soundtrack of the Warren Beatty film called Bullworth. Here's Praz featuring ODB and Maya, Ghetto Superstar.

0: Another hit from the big screen from this week in 1998 at Survey Song number 11. There's Praz, ODB, and Maya with Ghetto Superstar.
1: It's called Let's Make a Date. This is for all four of you. Ryan, Colin, and Wayne, you're going to be contestants on a dating type show, hoping to be picked by Greg, who's lonely and desperate. I'd like to remind you, they haven't seen these before. It's the first time they're having a look at them.
0: The very first episode of Whose Line Is It Anyway, hosted by Drew Carey, debuted this week in 1998. The show had begun in the UK, but it was having its US premiere. On the way, our RT20 Chronicle of Crush Songs, songs with Crush in the title. We'll go back to the City of Angels movie soundtrack for Alanis Morissette. We'll hear the son of a 50s hitmaker whose sister had already had a hit record back in 1989. And this week's top tune that inspired a 2025 concert tour.
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0: At number 10, the R&B duo consisting of brothers Cedric, KC, and Joel, JoJo, Haley. Out of Charlotte, North Carolina, here are KC and JoJo with All My Life.

0: Back at number 12, we heard the Australian duo Savage Garden with Truly Madly Deeply. And at number 10, the R&B duo out of North Carolina. There's Casey and JoJo and All My Life.
1: But I want to say one thing to the American people. I want you to listen to me. I'm going to say this again. I did not have sexual relations with that woman. Miss Lewinsky.
0: The infamous remarks made by President Bill Clinton earlier in 1998 during a press conference. You couldn't turn on the news, cable, open a newspaper, or a magazine without hearing of the Monica Lewinsky presidential sex scandal. Well, time for another instant request from Robbie's Top20Countdown.com. And this RT20 Extra comes from Natasha, who listens to us in Glen Cove, New York on KJOY 98.3. She asked to hear the song by a female singer with the lyric, "Lying Naked on the Floor." And the song she's speaking of, from an Australian singer who had a hit in 1998 just as tantalizing as the news stories coming out of the White House. Natasha, here's your request. It's Natalie Imbruglia with Torn.

0: After Savage Garden, the second Australian artist with a hit this week in 1998, just outside our top 20, but an instant request and an RT20 countdown extra. There's Natalie Imbruglia with Torn. If you have a request, we'd love to hear from you. 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

0: 20. We tally them up and we count them down every weekend, taking you back to a great year of hits. And this weekend, we're in 1998, and I'm Robbie Bridges.
1: Number 9.
0: At number 9 is a female country singer who first hit the chart back in 1993 with a song called Wild One, and she followed that up with a cover of the Janis Joplin classic, Piece of My Heart. This week in 98, she crossed onto the pop chart with this song called This Kiss. It's Faith Hill.

born Audrey Faith Perry, though now she goes by Audrey Faith McGraw, if you were to check her ID, because she's the longtime spouse of country star Tim McGraw. There is Faith Hill with her country crossover, This Kiss. This week in 1998, it was the ninth biggest hit in the land. Now, back at slot 19, we heard the Goo Goo Dolls with Iris, one of the hits off the City of Angels film soundtrack. Well, here's an RT20 Countdown Extra. Another hit on that soundtrack that this week in 1998 was just outside of our top 20 at number 22. It's Alanis Morissette with Uninvited.

0: She broke onto the music scene with her smash hit album, Jagged Little Pill, one of the best-selling of the 90s, and this week in 1998 was just outside our top 20 and on the soundtrack of City of Angels. There's Alanis Morissette with Uninvited.
1: Yeah, I've been going to bars since I was about 13 or 14, and now that I'm 21, ironically enough, I just sort of lost its charm, really, and I was warned that that would happen.
0: There's Alanis being interviewed about her early partying. Number eight! Our content continues at number eight with the Madison, Wisconsin-born singer Ayanna Porter. She goes by the stage name I Know J. That's spelled I-N-O-J. Here is I Know J with her cover of Time After Time.

0: I Know Jay with her cover of Time After Time. This week in 1998, it was the eighth biggest hit in the USA. If you've never heard the original, it was done by Cyndi Lauper. Coming up in our third and final hour, we'll hear the top seven biggest hits all across America from this week in 1998. Hang out.
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0: Welcome into the third big hour of RT20, playing the hits from this week in 1998, and the survey continues.
1: Number 7!
0: At number 7, the second best-selling Swedish group after ABBA. Siblings Jonas, Lynn, and Jenny Bergen, and Ulf Ekberg, they are ace of

7 this week in 1998 from Ace of Base, their cover of Cruel Summer. This is our T20 counting them down. Now one slot back at number 8, we heard I Know Jay with her cover of Time After Time, the Cyndi Lauper hit. That song a cover of a song first to hit in 1984 for the girl group Bananarama. Now an RT20 countdown extra from one of the best-selling female vocalists of the 1990s. She had fronted the band 10,000 Maniacs, and here's a huge solo hit for Natalie Merchant called Kind and Generous.

0: From Ophelia, the follow-up to her smash 1995 album called Tiger Lily, there's the lead single, Kind and Generous. This week in 1998, it was just outside our top 20 in RT20 Countdown Extra from Natalie Merchant. Now, the survey rolls on.
1: Number 6!
0: At number 6, the third act on this week's Countdown from Minneapolis, Minnesota. After Semisonic and Marcy Playground, here's an R&B trio from Minneapolis that got themselves banned on some radio stations with this track. They're called Next.

0: The spicy hit sitting at number 6 this week in 1998 from the Minneapolis trio called Next. 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
1: My work takes up most of my time. 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How can I possibly find time to meet the right one?
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0: 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This is Robbie's Top 20 Countdown, and this weekend we're in 1998. I'm Robbie Bridges. And now it's time for an RT20 Chronicle of Crush songs. Songs with Crush in their title. And the earliest we could find dates all the way back to 1957 from the teen idol Tommy Sands with his song called Teenage Crush.
18: They call it a teenage crush.
0: The Jets scored a huge hit in 1986 with Crush on You, as did pop star Mandy Moore in 2001. In 1997 alone, Lil Kim and Aaron Carter both had hits called Crush on You. And in 2008, American Idol champion David Archuleta scored a hit called Crush. In 1998, Dave Matthews' band charted a song with Crush as the title. And the country group Little Big Town had a crossover hit with a tune called Girl Crush.
8: I got a girl crush.
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0: And now at number five is the song in our survey with the title Crush from Marietta, Georgia-born singer Jennifer Page.

0: Jennifer Page with Crush, the Crush song on this week's survey at number 5 from 1998. All part of an RT20 chronicle of songs with Crush in the title.
1: That's my grandpa. It's not usually this weird, but he sees me drinking this orange Crush stuff, and he wants to try it. I said, Gramps, no offense.
0: Boy, a little orange Crush sounds good to cool down right now and refresh. Meanwhile, an RT20 countdown extra, perhaps you heard this song, or at least the original version of this song by Louis Prima and his orchestra, used in a TV ad for The Gap. It was just outside our top 20 this week in 98 from former Stray Cat Brian Setzer with his orchestra. Here's Jump Jive.

0: The Brian Setzer Orchestra, their cover of Jump, Jive, and Wail, an RT20 Countdown Extra from this week in 1998. We asked Brian what it is about that rockabilly sound he's been playing all these years that keeps people coming back for more.
1: It's never going to be the most popular thing or the least, but it seems to get under people's skin. And once they like that sound, I think it's the twanging guitar, the stand-up bass, the primitive sound. And once it gets under their skin, they're kind of lifers.
2: Number four.
0: The survey continues at number four with another country crossover hit. And this lady, a literal country crossover from just across the border in Windsor, Ontario. Here is Shania Twain with You're Still the One.

0: Shania song not to be confused with that 1976 super hit from the New York-based band Orleans. Their track called Still the One. Coming up just three away from the number one song in the USA this week in 98, and it's from two female singers who, like Madonna and Cher, went by just one name.
1: Robbie's Top 20.
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1: Number three!
0: Now at number three is a London girl group who came up alongside the Spice Girls. Melanie, Sinead, Nicole, and Natalie. They were All Saints. Here's Never Ever.
2: A few questions.

0: All Saints and Never Ever, the third biggest hit in the USA this week in 1998, and a number one hit in the UK. It wouldn't go any higher than number three. Here's Stateside. Over time, the ladies developed a rivalry with the Spice Girls, and at one point, Mel B accused them of plagiarism.
1: I think I called everybody.
2: Did you?
1: Yes.
2: Okay, and Shaz, you've got a bone to pick with Mel B, haven't you?
3: Oh, no.
0: They are being interviewed by the BBC back in 1998. Well, now it's time for an RT20 Countdown Extra. Here's a guy whose dad scored a hit back in 1955 called Band of Gold, Don Cherry.
4: A simple little band of gold.
0: Then in 1989, his sister Nina scored a hit with Buffalo Stance. And this week in 1998, Eagle Eye Cherry was just outside of the top 20 with this hit. It's called Save Tonight.

0: just outside our top 20 this week in 1998, but on its way to a peak at number 7 later in the fall. 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
3: In reverse from a great year in music each and every weekend right here. We're in 1998 and one away from the number one song. First at number two, here's Sarah McLachlan with 80th.

0: We've already heard Alanis Morissette, Shania Twain, and Celine Dion, all Canadian imports, and that lady is too. Born in Halifax, Nova Scotia, there's Sarah McLachlan with the second biggest hit in America this week in 1998, Adia.
1: The new Geo Metro automatically comes with two airbags and a tiny little price tag. All you have to tell us is two doors or four.
0: I'll bet these survey songs sounded great in a stereo in your 1998 Geo Metro. It would have run you about $10,000. That's $21,000 a day. Well, we have crunched all the numbers, and we've played 19 of the 20 big hits from this week in 1998, and only one thing left to do up here where the air is rare near the tippity top, and that's play the number

0: number one song in the USA. Understandably, it is often compared and was partly inspired by the earlier 1982 hit from Paul McCartney and Michael Jackson, The Girl Is Mine. It itself would inspire a 2025 concert tour that would bring these two women back together. Two of the biggest female R&B stars of the decade, both of whom, like Cher and Madonna, went by just one first name, and this duet would be one of the biggest of the 1990s. Both of them no strangers to the small screen or the chart, where this week they had the biggest hit in the land.
1: Number one!
0: The number one song in the USA this week in 1998 belonged to Brandy and Monica. Here is The Boy Is Mine.
2: Excuse me, can I please?

There it is, the number one song in America this week in 1998. Brandy and Monica, The Boy Is Mine. And there you have them, the 20 big hits from another great year in pop music, 1998. That was fun. And already I can't wait to do it all over again next weekend, same time, same radio station. We'll get together and count them down. Meantime, stay in touch on the socials. 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

0: 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Thanks to our executive producer, the man with the plan, the man that makes it all happen, Mr. Hunter Farman, and our digital director, who is manning the websites and socials, Andrew Blitz. Special thanks to Sydney Sperling, Adam Wilbur, Nancy Abramson, and Keith Taken. And until next weekend, when we count them all down again, this is Robbie Bridges saying thank you so much for listening, and keep your dial locked right here where you got it.
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2: 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This week's presentation is from October 15th, 1983.

Hello again and welcome to American Top 40. I'm Casey Kasem and I'm all set to count down the biggest hits in the USA. According to the official Billboard survey, these are the records that you're buying and radio stations are playing all over America. Now, before we start our climb to the number one song in the land this week, let's see what topped the charts 1 week ago. At number three last week was King of Pain by The Police. The song at number two was Making Love Out of Nothing at All by Air Supply. And the song at number one last week was This Smash.

0: That's Bonnie Tyler with the number one song last week, Total Eclipse of the Heart. Does it stay at the top this week? We'll find out as we count down the 40 biggest hits in the USA.
1: Number 40!
0: Six songs debut this week. The first of them is the latest hit by Joan Jett and the Blackhearts. It's a remake of a song that Sly and the Family Stone took to number one back in 1969. Debuting at number 40, here's Everyday People.

0: Joan Jett and the Blackhearts, they debut at number 40 with a remake of Everyday People. There's a man in the countdown who many rock critics have called one of the greatest songwriters in pop music today. But this artist, when he first came on the scene, outraged many people because he dared to name himself after the king of rock and roll. Details and his first top 40 hit are coming up.
1: The hits from coast to coast.
0: Casey Kasem. Rod Stewart's current LP, Body Wishes, has now generated two hit singles, Baby Jane, which got to number 14, and his current hit, which seems to have peaked last week at number 35. It's called What Am I Gonna Do? At number 39.

Rod Stewart on American Top 40, falling from 35 to 39 in the countdown with What Am I Gonna Do? Well, now we're up to the first hit single by the man who for many years has been a favorite among rock critics around the world. Many have called this bespectacled guitar player one of the greatest songwriters in pop music today. Here's what just a couple of critics have said about this artist. Newsweek's Jim Miller wrote, "He's composed and recorded nearly 100 songs in a protean range of styles. Bare-knuckled rock, Baroque pop, tender ballads, bluesy laments, Nashville weepers. The variety is awesome." And in Rolling Stone, critic Greil Marcus wrote, "In 1977, he emerged in London as one of the unquestioned originals of modern pop music. Just 22, he seemed master of every rock and roll move, on record and off. He combined the brains of Randy Newman and the implacability of Bob Dylan, the everyman pathos of Buddy Holly, and the uniqueness of John Lennon." End of quote from Rolling Stone. This man who has pleased so many critics once also outraged some music fans. That's when he first appeared on the music scene, because he dared to name himself after the king of rock and roll, Elvis Presley. His given name is Declan McManus, but this artist calls himself Elvis Costello. On the album chart, Elvis Costello has already had a number of hit albums, including one top 10 LP. And now he's got his very first hit single in the USA. It debuts this week at number 38. Elvis Costello and the Attractions with Every Day I Write the Book. Yeah.

0: Even in a perfect world where everyone was equal, I'd still own the film rights and be working on the sequel. Debuting at number 38 with his first American Top 40 hit, that's Elvis Costello and the Attractions with Every Day I Write the Book, as the countdown continues. Casey's Coast to Coast. Casey's
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0: Every week, American Top 40 is heard in the 50 states and around the world on great radio stations like WNSL, Laurel, Mississippi, KSDN, Aberdeen, South Dakota, and 5AU, Wyala, South Australia. At number 37, climbing two notches, here's Agneta Feltskog and Can't Shake Loose.

the 33-year-old singer from Sweden, Agneta Fältskog, a member of ABBA, and she has her first solo hit moving from 39 to 37. It's called Can't Shake Loose. Here now is another hit song from an album that sold 4 million copies for Def Leppard, the album Pyromania. And the singles that have come from it this year are Photograph, Rock of Ages, and the song that's currently at number 36, second week in the countdown, Foolin'. Here's Def Leppard.

0: The song is Foolin' by the five-man heavy metal band out of England, Def Leppard. They move from number 40 to number 36 in the countdown. Coming up, a long-distance dedication from a married couple in Missouri to a baby boy who fought for his life.
1: The hits from coast to coast.
0: I'm Casey Kasem. Here's another one of the six songs that debut this week. It's the latest hit by Pat Benatar. Coming in at number 35, here's Love is a Battlefield.

Love is a Battlefield, debuting at number 35. That's the 10th Top 40 hit for Pat Benatar. This is Casey Kasem on American Top 40 in Hollywood. You know, often a long-distance dedication will come in that not only says it in a song, but in the very moving words of the letter itself. This is one from a couple in Missouri. They write, "Dear Casey, on April 5th, 1983, a beautiful thing happened to my husband and me. Our son, Jason, was born. It was a happy and a sad time for us. Happy because we had a son, but sad because he was 3 due. Every ounce he gained made us feel he was getting stronger and closer to coming home. He spent at least a month on a respirator, and when he was finally breathing on his own, you can't know the joy we felt."

0: The Police's recent number one song, now at number 34, Every Breath You Take. This week, it's also a long-distance dedication from Reuben and Brenda in Missouri to their baby boy, Jason. And the countdown continues on American Top 40. Casey's Coast to
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0: Madness on American Top 40, second week at number 33, fifth week on the chart with It Must Be Love. Up next, the follow-up to the number one smash, Sweet Dreams.
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0: I'm Casey Kasem. English musician Dave Stewart and Scottish singer Annie Lennox form Eurythmics. They debut this week with a follow-up to their number one smash, Sweet Dreams. Coming in at number 32, here's Love is a Stranger.

Love is a Stranger, debuting at number 32, Eurythmics with their follow-up to Sweet Dreams, which went all the way to number 1. Debuting in the survey this week with their first hit song are a four-man heavy metal band from Los Angeles. They call themselves Quiet Riot. Their album, Metal Health, is currently at number 6 on the album chart, and now a single from it debuts at 31. Here's Quiet Riot with Come On, Feel the Noise.

0: Quiet Riot with their first chart single. The four-man band out of L.A. debut at number 31 with Come On, Feel the Noise. This is American Top 40 in Hollywood. We're counting down the most popular songs in the USA. I'm Casey Kasem. We'll continue in a moment. 30 big hits to go on our way to the number one song in the nation.
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3: Now, as we continue our countdown, I'd like to welcome two new radio stations to the American Top 40 family. 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It's a pleasure to have you with us. I'm Casey Kasem, and we're counting down the biggest hits in the USA, the way they're ranked on Billboard's Pop Singles chart. And on we go.
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